0: we are live on Radio Italiana 531. You're listening to Club G. Welcome, everyone, to our show. Now, we're finally here, so we had some technical difficulties. Now, tonight, I have two special guests with me in the studio. So I've got my friend Dana Cerrone. I'll interview her a little bit later. But she's going to be helping me out with a very special interview for the first hour with somebody who's all the way from Italy. Buonasera, everyone, and welcome to Club G. I'm Clara, and I've got Dana here helping me out with the interview. So live all the way from Italy via video call. We have a talented pianist, composer, and director known for his beautiful contemporary and cinematic music. Please welcome to Club G the wonderful Samuel Rizzuto. I hope I pronounced your last name properly. Welcome, Samuel. Welcome to Club G. Sorry, you're speaking with us, so we're based in Adelaide, and obviously you're in Italy. Whereabouts in Italy are you zooming in from?
1: Hi, thank you for this beautiful opportunity. My name is Samuele Rizzuto. I'm from Rome. Now it's morning in Italy. And I'm an Italian pianist composer. My music is a contemporary music, cinematic. You did well. So I'm so honored to stay with you in this beautiful radio.
0: Amazing. And Samuel, I discovered you on Instagram and I thought, God, this guy is so talented and I hope he speaks English because I would love to interview him on the radio. But I just want to know, what's life growing up in Rome? What's that like? Can you describe that to the, to our audience that's out there who, I mean, a lot of us have experienced Rome as a holiday, but what is it like living in Rome?
1: Oh, yeah, in Rome, I live in Rome because I work in this beautiful city, especially because Rome is a very famous city. We have in Rome so many theaters, so many people with working with art, especially for the culture, for the story. This is the perfect city for me, for a pianist composer. So, that's the reason because I stay in Rome. Sorry for my English. I have to speak well. I don't know.
0: No, you speak very good English. If you do struggle, Dana knows how to speak Italian. Just saying.
2: Possiamo parlare in italiano,
0: so got a backup just in case. So I've kind of put her in the deep end. She's never done an interview before and this is her first time on radio too. Sorry. So Samuel, living in Rome, what makes your hometown so special to you?
1: Oh, repeat, sorry?
0: What makes your hometown so special to you?
1: Mi ha chiesto...
2: Perché ti trovi Roma speciale?
1: Okay, because I love Rome when I was a child, so Rome for me is a dream, mm-hmm. as always. This is one of the most beautiful cities in the world, for music too, for the story, for the art, so...
0: Yeah, absolutely. Yes.
1: And because I'm starting my tour, my official tour in Rome, I have a concert in March 2027, un concerto a Roma, quindi inizio il tour.
0: Ah, amazing! Oh, how cool. Well, speaking of, you know, you're going on tour, but before we get into that, I want to discover your love of music. So when did your love of music begin and what attracted you to classical music?
1: Oh, si può dire, ho studiato al conservatorio 10 anni, ho fatto un percorso classico.
2: Okay, so 10 years ago. Aspetta, devo tradurre. Hai scelto di studiare la musica 10 anni fa, hai detto?
1: Ho studiato 10 anni di conservatorio.
2: I studied for 10 years.
0: Ten years, okay. So you started at 10 years old.
1: Classical music.
0: Yep.
1: But I really love contemporary music, especially music for cinema. Mm-hmm. I love cinema.
0: Yeah.
1: In Italy, we have a Venice Festival. We have so many stuff about music, cinema music. Yeah. And I study classical normally, but I chose to continue my career in cinematic music.
0: Yeah.
2: Oh, wow.
0: And what is it about, I guess, cinematic music that has drawn you more so than, I guess, do you make also music for live shows like theater too? But what has drawn you more so towards cinematic music?
1: Yeah, normally I create music for documentary, for okay. film.
0: Okay.
1: Like my music is like, it's very similar to Ennio Morricone style. I don't know if you know Ennio Morricone. He's a composer, famous composer for film, Italian composer.
0: Okay. Oh, all right. Okay.
1: My music is like, it's like Hans Zimmer, I don't know.
0: Oh, Hans Zimmer. Yeah. I know who that is. Yeah, yeah. So you described your style of your music very similar to Hans Zimmer.
1: It's very hard to create a music, speak about the big image, emotions. You need to create a perfect symphony, perfect melody for all emotions. It's very hard. But for me, it's my dream, it's my passion. It's always...
0: So do you, I just want to know, so is the majority of the music that you create your own original music, or do you do covers of other people's music as well?
1: No. The process is I create music for piano.
0: Okay.
1: And not only for piano, but for orchestra, for all instrument. I create music for all instrument of orchestra. I'm a director too. Sometimes I had the beautiful opportunity to
2: compose.
1: Yes, my concert with orchestra.
2: Wow.
1: In Italy, but in America too. I had the opportunity to play my compositions in Santa Barbara, California, Los Angeles, in Europe, Parigi, Paris, Repubblica Ceca, Spain, another country. Yes. Sometimes I play piano, sometimes I play with orchestra.
2: Wow. That's amazing.
0: It's pretty cool because I was going to say, because you said that, you know, you travel to the United States. And I saw on your Instagram that you recently recorded some of your compositions, correct me if I'm wrong, at the DSing studio in Santa Barbara, if that's correct, in Santa Barbara.
1: Yeah.
0: Can you describe to the audience what that experience was like? Recording there, but who were you recording with? I just want to know, I don't know who this person was in your video.
1: I recorded my music normally in my studio or in a professional studio in Italy, not only in Rome. But the America is the country of film.
0: For sure, it is, definitely is.
1: Especially Hollywood, especially California, so... When I recorded my music in California, they have this beautiful studio. Avevano degli studi specializzati per questo.
2: They have a specialized studio for this.
0: Okay.
2: Yeah.
1: E soprattutto lì collaborano con le grandi aziende come la Warner o la Paramount o tanti altri settori come Disney, Netflix. Quindi per me è stato un onore registrare in questi studio.
2: It's been an honor because they also recorded for Disney and Netflix at this studio. So it's an honor for him to record at the same studio.
0: Gotcha. Okay. Yeah. And at this studio, right, I just want to know, because your music is based on cinematic style. Has lots of your music made it into American or Italian films?
1: Both.
0: Both?
1: Yeah.
0: That's incredible. A huge achievement.
2: Wow.
0: Which ones? Do you know, can you list us a couple?
1: Oh, sorry?
0: Can you list us a few films that your music has made it in?
1: Oh, mi ha chiesto, scusami, se
2: te lo chiedo. Dei nomi dei film.
1: Film che ho fatto?
0: Sì.
1: Allora, ho fatto la colonna sonora di un documentario film ufficiale della Camera della Moda Italiana. A rappresentazione di tutto il settore brand luxury degli italiani, i più importanti.
2: Quindi,
1: non so come si traduce. Yes, very hard. In English is very hard. ho fatto una colonna sonora di questo documentario che rappresenta tutto, tutti i brand di moda italiani.
2: That represents all the Italian brands.
0: Ah, yeah. Okay. Ah, cool. Okay.
1: Yes. E ho fatto anche musica per un film di arti marziali. Ho fatto anche musica per un film, un cortometraggio di un film italiano famoso. Ne ho fatti un bel po', però lavoro più che altro su commissione, mi chiedono delle musiche in base alla scena e io creo la musica.
2: It's based on the scene that he creates the music based on the scene, whatever they ask.
0: Oh, okay. All right, that's amazing. So yeah. You just base it on the scene and you just go with the tone and you create something with that. Okay, gotcha. Okay, well, that is pretty cool, I must admit. So this is huge. I also work in the film industry, so this is, like, very interesting to me. So that's pretty cool. Yeah. This is a side hobby doing radio. But that's amazing. And I know a lot of people out there that would love to do what you're doing right now and kill to be in your job at the moment. I know a lot of people in Australia that contact me and say, I want to do like pretty much the same job as you. So this is incredible. And moving on to, like, I know you were talking about how your music style and the fact that, you know, that you make film music for films, etc. I want to know, so you play the piano. But what other instruments do you know how to play other than piano?
1: Oh, I only play piano, but I can create sheets for all instrument. But I play only piano.
0: Okay, yeah.
1: My music is, of course, for cinema too.
0: Yeah.
1: It's okay. It's too different because I have music for piano solo.
0: Mm.
1: Not only for cinema, it's two world different. So when I play my music in the concert in the world, I play my music with piano, sometimes with orchestra, but it's two different works.
0: Mm. Okay. All right, cool. And was there a moment in your music career where you realized that you wanted to pursue music as a professional career?
1: Yes, it's a professional career. Yes, absolutely. Sometimes I lavorato anche come insegnante, I'm a teacher.
0: Yeah.
1: So, yes. Sempre più giovane, ho 30 anni. I look very younger, but I'm 30.
2: Oh, okay. Yeah, you look a lot younger.
0: Yeah.
1: Quindi ho fatto insegnante per circa 5-6 anni e poi ho seguito la mia carriera, la mia musica, se vuoi puoi dirlo.
2: And he followed his music career.
0: Gotcha.
2: Yeah.
0: And...
1: last month, during the Venice Festival... I officially announced my upcoming tour. It was a very important moment for me and my career.
0: Yeah.
2: Oh, wow.
0: That's amazing.
2: So you announced your upcoming tour?
1: Red Carpet, yes.
2: Oh.
0: I would like to get in touch with that a little bit later on in the interview. I would love to ask you more questions about that. But is there anyone or that has inspired you to become a composer or a musician, or to get into music when you were younger? Is there anyone that has inspired you at all?
1: All my parents love music. But I am the only to be a professional pianist in my family.
0: Yep.
1: But I love music from, I don't know, from I'm starting to play piano in 10 years.
0: Okay, from 10 years old. And
1: yes.
0: Did you self-teach yourself or did somebody teach you?
1: Somebody teach me.
0: Okay.
1: And after this, I start my professional career in the conservatory.
0: Ah, okay.
1: From 10 years, yes.
0: Okay.
2: Wow, that's amazing.
0: That's pretty cool. Actually, I was going to say, because now we're talking more so into your education in the conservatory. Correct me if I'm wrong. I found on on Google that you studied at the Giacomo Puccini Conservatory, is that correct?
1: Yes, in Milan, near Milan, Milan.
0: In Milano, okay. Can you tell us about your experience there and what the study meant to you as a musician there? So tell us about your experience there.
1: Yes, it's not all easy.
0: Yeah.
1: Because the music live with a music with live with your passion is very hard. So you need a very great determination. You need to trust in you. It's very hard, but if you love so much your passion, if you trust you, you need to try. And when I play my music and the people listen my music, when I see the reaction of people, especially when the people say me like, oh my God, when they listen to your music, I think about my mom, dad. I feel my very, very emotional in my body, in my soul. So I see the reaction of people, and I say for myself, like, I don't know, maybe I need to create me a professional career because my music is very deep.
0: Yeah.
1: Yes. So that's a reason to... Yes.
0: Absolutely. Well, Samuel, we're going to quickly go to a quick break because we're going to play some ads, and then we'll get straight back into the interview. So don't leave us. We've still got more of the interview left to go. We've got some more questions. I still got some more burning questions. But yeah, stay tuned. So everyone, please don't leave us just yet. We still have Samuel on the line with us all the way from Italy. And Dana is still here with me. So Dana. All right. We're going to quickly go to some ads and we'll quickly play one song as well.
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4: 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Briar Road, Felixstowe. The Parade, Kensington. McGill Road, McGill. War Memorial Drive, North Adelaide.

0: And we are back from the break, everyone. You're listening to Club G on Radio Italiana 531, and I'm your host, Clara. And Dana, she's obviously become the host for tonight too, even though she's a special guest. And, and we are still sitting here live with Samuel Rizzuto, all the way from Rome, on a video call with us. So, Samuel, I just played one of your songs, so I thought, why not? Let's give it a go. So I played, my Italian's tragic, and I'm only learning. I'm sorry, Samuel.
1: La Valle dei Pensieri.
0: Okay, I was close enough. I'm taking
2: La Valle dei Pensieri, yes.
0: It's a beautiful song. So I was like, oh,

0: take this opportunity to play some of your songs while we're on air. So
1: very melancholy music.
0: It's a beautiful. It was really beautiful, and I can see why a lot of people would probably find it very moving to listen to. So it's very. I found that quite relaxing at the same time. Taken to another world for sure. So I want to like move into still into like your training as such of becoming a musician. So what led you to the transition into wanting, I know you probably said this before, but what led you into the transition of saying, hey, I really want to make songs for films?
1: Quando ero piccolo, se puoi tradurre,
2: when he was younger.
1: It goes very hard to speak in English.
0: That's okay, Dana's here.
2: Vai veloce, perché Dana's here. Sono bravissima.
1: Allora, quando ero piccolo e andavo a vedere i film al cinema,
0: Io
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2: Like the titles at the end of the film when the music's playing.
0: Okay, so right at the end. Okay, gotcha. The credits. Yeah.
1: E quando guardavo le scene del film, oltre a piacermi il film, però io ascoltavo tantissimo il rapporto tra il personaggio, le emozioni e la musica.
2: Ah, he listens to like the characters and the emotions.
0: Okay, gotcha.
1: Questa cosa mi ha sempre affascinato da quando ero piccolo.
0: Okay.
2: He was very fascinated from when he was younger.
0: That's pretty cool. Okay, since he was you were younger. Okay. And in terms of, okay, so you were talking about that you also conduct an orchestra or you're a director, right?
1: Yes.
0: So what is involved in creating music for an orchestra? You're saying that obviously you play piano and you know how to write music for other instruments, right? So what is involved? Take us through the process of creating a song for an orchestra.
1: The piano is a perfect instrument to create a composition because you have so many keyboard. You can create a perfect harmony. And when I start to compose a music with a piano, just starting to think about what instrument to, quando inizio a comporre per pianoforte, penso già subito a quali strumenti orchestrali possono essere introdotti.
2: So when he's playing the piano, scusa, devo tradurre, aspetta. Sorry, aspetta, it's not nice.
0: I got my translator here.
2: When he's playing the piano, he's thinking of all the different instruments that he can put together with the songs when he's making his music.
1: La composizione inizia solo dal pianoforte, cioè io comunque compongo solo per pianoforte, poi da allora in poi inizio a pensare a altri strumenti.
2: So it all starts with the piano and then later it can build with other instruments.
0: Gotcha. Okay. All right. How long does it take to create a song?
1: Una volta ho composto una colonna sonora in 2 ore.
2: 2 hours.
0: That's it.
2: Non è tanto.
0: Hey, that's pretty quick.
1: È una cosa che mi piace fare. 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
2: Wow, you understand most of that?
0: I think so.
2: The theme?
0: Yeah, I think so.
2: More or less 2 hours, but it could be more, could be less.
0: Gotcha.
2: Depending on the film, depending on all the other aspects involved.
0: Okay, gotcha. Yes. Okay, all right. Okay, but that's cool. And obviously you play, you create music for all sorts of genres of films.
1: Non ho capito.
2: Tu come si dice? Creati per... tutti, oh my god, I forgot the word for genre, tutti i tipi di film, tipo commedia, dramma.
1: I prefer fantasy film, romantic film, dramatic film.
2: Yeah.
1: Normally, yes, All film, yes. So, but I prefer epic fantasy or dramatic.
0: Okay, gotcha.
2: Nice.
0: Okay, all right. Well, that's cool. Okay, well, I want to go into the next topic now. So the next topic is, you're mentioning about the Venice International Film Festival before.
1: Yes.
0: So on September 9th this year, you were a guest at the 83rd Venice International Film Festival. Can you tell us about that experience and what that invitation meant to you?
1: Yeah, I started my professional career with a professional agency, booking agency. They have... They create a concept for big pianists, famous pianists like Einaudi, Levy, another artist, Italian artist. They have a great connection of theater in Italy and another country. And so they love my music. They are very love about my music, especially like La Valle dei Pensieri. Or another competition. And they asked me like, okay, Samuele, I love your music, so we can start to work together and I don't know, with a tour. So, I'm very, so emotionally and so excited for this. And they present me in festival, in the Venice Film Festival.
2: Wow.
0: That's a huge opportunity.
2: Yeah.
0: Wow. Yes. That'd have been so exciting.
1: It's very, è stato super emozionante perché trovarsi a red carpet con tutte le persone famose e soprattutto anche nel mondo del cinema. Per me è stato un momento di affermazione.
2: It's been like very emotional, but a very affirming moment for him because of all the, I don't know, all the associations with the cinema.
0: Yeah, of course, it would be.
1: When you stay in Venice carpet, you can see famous actors from around the world, from America, and you can release how much you can do with your music. So it's very emotional for me.
0: Yeah, it's incredible. It's a huge achievement. Wow. Well, congratulations. Oh, that's amazing. And okay, well, now moving on to, I mean, we're kind of going to take a step back a little bit because we just talked about the festival, but you were mentioning earlier before that you are a teacher as well.
1: Yes.
0: So you teach at, I'm so, my Italian, I want to give it a shot, at the Associazione Culturale Musica Damia. Can you correct me?
2: Associazione Culturale Musica Demia.
0: Yeah, that's it. Okay. All right. So it's a private institution in Lombardy.
1: Yes.
0: What do you enjoy about being a teacher, and how does teaching influence you as well in your own music?
1: Ho insegnato in più di 5 scuole differenti.
2: Ah, he taught in 5 different schools.
0: Oh, right. Yeah. Okay. So you taught in 5 different schools.
1: E insegnavo a bambini piccoli,
0: okay.
1: Ragazzi e anche pensionati, quindi insegnavo a tutte le età.
2: All ages, però, from like kids to pensioners, basically.
0: Okay.
1: Però i bambini mi adoravano e loro mi hanno insegnato tantissimo che la musica può in qualche modo modellarli e può essere una disciplina musica.
0: Wow. Oh, wow. Okay. Well, Samuel, we're going to head back to another quick break and play another one of your songs as well. And then I want to get to know about how you balance all of your different jobs that you have. And then we'll chat about your upcoming tour. And then, yeah, so stay tuned. Stay tuned, everyone. You're listening to Radio Italiana Club G. And you're sitting with, well, Samuel Risotto all the way from Rome is with us over video call. So please don't leave us just yet. And Dana, thank you so much for helping me out on this. Stay tuned, everyone. I'm just going to a break.
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0: Okay, so we are back live. So we are based in Adelaide. Welcome to Radio Italiana 531. You're listening to Club G. So I am still sitting here with Samuel Rizzuto, all the way live from Rome over video call. And Dana is still with me as my translator. I mean, it just kind of just happened. So, Samuel, I wanted to know, because you're saying that you're a teacher, you're a composer, you know, you do so many different roles. Can you tell us what is it like balancing all these different jobs that you've got, but also how do you balance all your different roles first? Tell us about that. How do you balance all these different jobs?
1: Quando ero insegnante mi dedicavo a essere quello insegnante e allo stesso tempo però componevo in maniera un po' più equilibrata. 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
2: Fammi tradurre un secondo, altrimenti mi scordo.
3: So basically when he was teaching, he had a lot more balance, a life balance, but he had to choose between that or following his passion. And choosing his passion obviously was very special to him, but it meant that he didn't have the same kind of balance as,
0: gotcha,
3: as when teaching.
0: Ah, okay, beautiful. And what is your traveling? What is it like traveling with your job? Tell us. Do you love to travel with your job?
1: If I love travel,
3: ti piace viaggiare col tuo lavoro?
1: Absolutely, it's my dream.
0: Yeah, absolutely, that's amazing.
3: Where do you travel?
1: Travel with your passion.
3: Wait.
1: Yes.
3: Where do you travel with your work?
1: I travel in America.
3: Oh.
1: In California. Yeah. I travel in Poland, in Republika Czeka. I don't know in English. I travel in France, Spain, so many countries.
3: Yeah, wow.
0: Oh, that's amazing.
1: Yeah. Italy too, of course.
0: Of course, yeah, of course, Italy. You've got to come to Australia next.
1: I would love to perform in Australia one day. I never performed there, so hopefully this interview is being a something, I don't know.
0: Of course. Never know. This will expand. Well, we do have audience all over the world listening at the moment, and people.
1: Yes, I can ask this of my agency.
0: And people all over Australia listening too. So this is huge. So you never know. This is going to take you, especially knowing that you work, that you create music for films, and I also work in the film industry. So this is it's pretty cool. But also, I want to know, looking ahead, what project are you working on? At the moment, and what can our audience expect from you over the coming months?
1: My audience expect about me, about my music, that I perform in the world. So many people listen my music, not only in Italy, but in Brazil, United States, Europe. So I have many people following from around the world, so they expect about me as playing my music in the world too.
0: Yes. Amazing. And can you tell us about your upcoming tour, your concerts, that maybe our listeners, our audience might be interested in, you know, might go and fly to see, you know, to see you. Can you talk about your upcoming tour?
1: Posso parlare?
3: I dati dei tuoi tour.
1: Ok. My tour start in Italy. In Rome, Padova, Calabria, all city of Italy, all important cities of Italy, in Milan, so many cities. Yes. The tour start in March.
0: March. Or next year.
1: Yes. After this, I play my music in Europe too.
0: Mm-hmm. Okay.
1: Maybe I can No, I don't know, coming in Australia is my dream, so.
0: Yeah, you should. There's lots of Italians in Australia too, so, as well.
1: Of course.
0: And where can people, our listeners at the moment, to everyone that's listening to you, before we end this off, what advice would you give to someone that would like to get into the same industry as you?
1: Ma puoi dire in italiano, scusami?
3: Un po' di consiglio per le persone che vogliono seguire lo stesso corso come te.
1: Credete in voi stessi, non arrendetevi alle vostre alle sfide che troverete.
3: Non?
1: Non solo non arrendetevi, ma credeteci.
3: Yeah.
1: Anche se le cose non possono andare sempre bene, però... inseguire la propria passione viene ripagato con il tempo.
3: So believe in yourself and take your time, maybe?
1: Take your time, yes. Non dare retta a tutto quello che ti dicono gli altri.
3: Don't worry about what all the other people say. That's good advice.
1: E quando troverai delle difficoltà, sfruttale per crescere. Per dare il massimo.
3: And when you find difficulties, try to grow from it, maybe?
0: Yeah,
3: to
0: okay.
3: do the maximum?
0: Yeah.
1: E usarle a tuo favore.
0: Amazing. And to our audience that's listening, where can they listen, where can they follow you on social media? Can you list where people can find your music and where they can follow you on social media?
1: Yeah. You can find me on Spotify. You can listen my music with piano and orchestra too, in all digital store music. Spotify is Samuele Rizzuto. Mm-hmm. On Instagram, you can follow me on Instagram. Su Instagram pubblico le date dei miei concerti. I have my concert in Instagram. Mm-hmm. So, Samuele Rizzuto. And TikTok too. And other digital music. Just search somewhere so you can find all.
3: Everywhere.
0: just pretty much everywhere.
1: Yes.
3: Cool.
0: Thank you. Samuel, well, it's come to the end of your interview and it's been lovely getting to know you and, you know, also listening to your music tonight as well. I know the last song that we just played was Solo Noi, which is like another song that you created.
1: Yes.
0: It's just amazing how that you have that gift to create songs and, you know, tell a story to people. I think that's just very inspirational. You truly have a wonderful gift, Samuel.
1: Thank you.
0: It's amazing what you do. So keep up the good work and I hope the tour goes well and I'm sure it will. And hopefully we get to see you in Australia one day and please let us know when you do. We'd love to meet you in person officially, so that would be great. It would just be lovely to meet you. So and
1: see you.
0: Yeah, absolutely. And let's hope that your music also expands to the cinema world, also into Australia as well, and you know, and so on. So, but it's amazing that also you are also breaking the American market. So that's also huge as well. So congratulations on your success. And we look forward to keep in touch. And thank you so much for joining us, Samuel. Everyone, please make sure that you go follow Samuel Rizzuto on his Instagram as well. And we'll let you go and have a lovely. It's morning over there, isn't it?
1: Thank you. That's okay. And thank you for this beautiful opportunity. Thank you so much.
3: No, it's stato un piacere.
0: I'll send you the link to the interviews at the end of the night, so and you can listen back and. You can post on your social media if you like or share it to your friends. So definitely.
1: Perfect.
0: All right. Ciao, Samuel. Grazie. Thank you so much. Ciao. Okay. That means.
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0: Welcome back to Club G. Okay, we just finished off our interview with Samuel Rizzuto, all the way live from Rome via video call with us. And Dana, okay, now we can officially announce, well, not announce, but introduce Dana properly now. So we have Dana Cerrone or Cerrone, how would you prefer?
1: Cerrone. Oh, in English, Cerrone.
0: Or Cerrone. Live with us in the studio. So originally Dana was just going to be a special guest at the first hour as well. But hey, she's helped me out as well. She can speak Italian, which is fantastic. But thank you for coming on tonight. And
1: Ciao, thank you.
0: Coming on radio. I threw you into the deep end.
1: I know. 5 minutes before I would realize I was going live translating. Scary, but
0: translator.
1: Exciting.
0: So, Dana, I would like to know, can you tell us a little bit about your Italian heritage?
1: Okay. Yeah. So, basically, my nonno was from Abruzzo.
0: Okay.
1: But I'm also Italian Greek, just like you.
0: Yeah.
1: So, yes, my nonno is from a little town called Celano in Abruzzo.
0: Okay.
1: So, that's the most Italian. That's as far back as we go because my dad was born in Australia. And then, obviously, I was born in Australia too. So, yeah.
0: Have you went to, when you visit Italy, have you obviously been to Italy, obviously, because you've lived there.
1: Yes.
0: But going to Italy, have you visited the places that your grandparents were born?
1: Yes, many times, actually. So I try to go, whenever I go to Italy, I try to go to Celano to see my nonno's cousins, basically, and all the family there. Because, I don't know, we've gotten to know each other over the last nearly 10 years and they have been so beautiful and it's so nice to be a part of the family over there as well as in Australia. So,
0: absolutely. Yeah. And do you know anything about the migration story of your grandparents coming here?
1: So let me see if I get my story right. I think my nonno migrated when he was 16 years old.
0: Yeah.
1: And with his family and he never went back, not even for a holiday. I don't know why. He never really seemed interested in going back. I think in those days it was very common to migrate and then focus on your new life in Australia.
0: Mm.
1: So him and my grandma, he married a Greek lady, which was blasphemy back then.
0: Yeah.
1: They both became Australian citizens and I think they kind of just put their life aside from Greece and Italy and they just wanted to focus on being Australian. So they never even spoke Italian in the household. Like when my grandma first married into the Italian family, she learned Italian.
0: Yeah.
1: But eventually, they only taught English to their kids. So
0: yeah.
1: My dad will say he understands some Italian, but maybe one word in every 10.
0: Yeah.
1: Sorry, Dad. So yeah, it was very, we became a very Australianized version of an Italian Greek family.
0: Gotcha. Yeah. It's funny because growing up for me as well, my grandparents really spoke Italian to me. It was, I mean, spoke Italian to my mum and my dad, but that's just pretty much it. They always wanted to speak English to me. They wanted to learn English.
1: I don't know why. I think it was just the generations, as the generations went further down, they didn't want to keep practicing.
0: Yeah.
1: Nonno used to always come to primary school, our primary school.
0: Yeah.
1: To the same primary school.
0: See, our nonno is friends with your nonno.
1: Yeah, really?
0: My mum told me that.
1: Do they know each other?
0: Yeah,
1: I didn't know that.
0: Yeah.
1: And nonno would come and wait like an hour before we finished school so he could talk to all the other nonni. And they had a little bench they would sit on and there would be in the school newsletter a photo of them called the Nonni Club. So there would always be like something to do with the nonni club, just sitting there talking about Italy, reminiscing. Yeah. Probably the only time he would even practice Italian, but it was sweet. It was so nice to see. And of course, we still had our pasta sauce days where we would make sauce at home and all of those things.
0: So you still do that now?
1: Well, I haven't because I've been off jet setting in Italy.
0: Yeah.
1: However, no, we're trying to still keep the tradition alive. So
0: yeah,
1: nonno's no longer with us, unfortunately, but we still try to carry on a lot of those traditions with the family. And
0: so making salami.
1: Well, we're a bit lazy for that. We do just sauce at the moment.
0: It's still a huge thing. It's like a production.
1: Definitely.
0: A big production.
1: I feel like I don't know, people don't find the time these days. They don't have that same level of importance of making things the way that it used to be, which is really sad because in Italy, especially in Celano where we come from, they make everything from scratch.
0: Everyone does. And I think food is the heart also in Italy. It's so important, their culture.
1: Yeah, so important. I remember visiting there and they showed me the pig pen and I was thinking, oh, they've got like pet pigs. And then the next day we had pork chops and I was like, oh my God, this is something I need to get used to, but still new fresh. Territory for me. Yes, extra fresh. So, yeah.
0: So I want to know, because obviously you were living in Italy for a bit, but prior to that, did you go traveling just like as a tourist first and then you just fell in love with the place? You're like, yeah, one day I want to go live in Italy. What was the process in that? What inspired you to go live there?
1: So, I mean, we briefly talked about this when we caught up. Yeah, so I'm going to rehash it for you again.
0: The audience doesn't know.
1: Exactly. So in year 10 in school, I wanted to quit Italian. Not quit Italian, but I wanted just to have more options to try home ec and all these other subjects. And my Italian teacher was like, no, you should keep going because firstly, it's always useful to know a second language. And secondly, because, I think they didn't have enough people that wanted to keep learning the language. But also it was just, it's a life skill and it's so important to invest in learning a language because it kind of just dies off after school.
0: Yeah.
1: So I actually kept going. I did it through year 12 as well. And then I went to uni and was going to become a primary school teacher, specializing in teaching Italian. But eventually I decided to change course and do psychology, but I still continued my Italian studies. And I did a advanced language exchange or something like that, which was 4 weeks in Italy, in Recanati, which is in the Marche region in central Italy. And I went with a few other people from uni and we got to learn Italian extensively all day, every day, which was amazing and difficult because I didn't realize just how bad my Italian was until I had to put it in practice. There's only so many times you can read and write certain things, but when you have to actually speak it and listen, it's a different ball game. So we had to basically speak only Italian at school. And of course I was the naughty student that would speak English and talk to all the other kids and or the other students in the class. But it was the start. And I think the second the plane landed, I was like, oh my God, I can't believe I'm in Italy. Like, this is crazy. I'm actually on Italian soil. And it just felt like, I don't know, it felt like home. It felt like something spoke to me, maybe also because of my heritage, maybe also from learning so much about the culture and language and things over the years. But it was just the most amazing thing ever. I just fell in love.
0: It's funny that a lot of people that do say, and even when I went to Italy, a lot of people do say when they go, if they're born here, for example, when they go to Italy, they always say, it just feels like home. I feel like peace.
1: Yeah.
0: It's amazing. Just,
1: I can't explain it. It's so like, it feels nostalgic, even if you've never been there before.
0: Mm.
1: It's just amazing.
0: Yeah. Oh, I fell in love with Italy for sure. I fell in love with it more than when I went.
1: Yeah.
0: How many different places have you visited in Italy?
1: How much time do we have?
0: 45 minutes.
1: I've been to most regions, but I haven't seen as much of the very north as I'd like to and the very south.
0: Okay.
1: So, like, I haven't been to Sicily and I haven't been to Calabria and I also haven't been to the Dolomites. So those extremes, but I've seen most of the things in the middle. So I've seen Rome, Florence, Venice, Milan, Bari, those places. So yeah, a bit of everything. Done all the touristy stuff, but then also done the less touristy stuff after some time there.
0: So what sparked it the most for you to say, I want to live in Italy? And you chose Bari. I remember you saying you chose Bari.
1: Yes. Okay. So it has always been my dream to live there because I just felt a sense of home being there, but I couldn't explain why. And it took a while to get European citizenship to actually go there because I did do a short Erasmus exchange in Bergamo in North Italy near Milan for a little while, and I did the student visa thing and all the questura appointments and everything, and that was complicated. So I thought, no, if I ever move to Italy, I want to make sure I do it when I've got my European citizenship, and then it's easier. And then I I've got the whole world at my fingertips. So I eventually moved in January 2025 to teach English, And I think it was just a way of realizing my lifelong dream of doing that. I couldn't quite rest. Like in Australia, I'd done a lot of different things, and I had my house and all of that, my friends and family, but I felt like I couldn't quite feel rested or like I couldn't quite feel like settled until I had done this. So I had to go and do it. And so initially I was looking at Modena in central Italy and also Verona for some English options, like English teaching opportunities. And then they contacted me from this tiny little town called Sant'Eramo in Colle, which is about 45 minutes from Bari, or still in the Puglia region. And the thing that sold me, firstly, it was south, and I felt a little bit more connected to the south in the sense that Abruzzo is more south based in with the culture, but also because they were going to include my accommodation. So I was like, you know what, why not? Let's just do this. Let's try. Let's see how we go. And so, yeah, that's how it all kind of started.
0: Well, I'd like to get back a little bit more into your interview in just a few minutes. We're going to go straight to another break. Stay with us, everyone. 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

0: Okay, welcome back to Red Italiana 531. You're listening to Club G. I'm your radio host, Clara. And obviously, Dana became sort of like a host earlier too, but now she's the guest for the last hour. So, Dana, so we were chatting about how you were an English teacher.
1: Yeah.
0: I want to know what was your experience like teaching, and did you have a criteria you had to teach? Like, was there a criteria that told you that you had to follow?
1: Or
0: did
1: you
0: just do whatever you wanted?
1: So, hopefully people in Italy are not listening to this. But, yes, basically, so I worked in two different schools. The first one was in a very small town, and they went by the Callan method, which is basically asking a question twice at a very fast pace and getting the student to just respond. But it is all quite memorized. So, look, depending on who's listening, I wasn't in love with the method because I found it quite putting people under pressure to just memorize answers rather than actually formulating responses. Mm. So that was something that I found a little bit tricky, but it was really good being able to connect with the students and, yeah, just being there to get to know them in English. It was a great experience to watch them progress as well. In my second job in Bari, when I eventually moved to Bari, they were more of like a franchise. So they were a little bit more, let's say, organized. They had a little bit more of structure, and it was very conversation-based in small groups. So I would speak to them. I'd have my little PowerPoint presentation. They would be reading from the slides to get them to practice reading. There were many, many different levels. And we would focus on conversation all the time, which was very important because, well, you need to be able to speak it. If you're going to learn English, you need to learn to speak English. So, yeah, that was very good.
0: Did you find it challenging to, I guess, teach English, but also like with you knowing Italian, did you ever doubt yourself at the same time thinking, am I doing this right kind of thing? Because Italian is second language.
1: Well, actually, we weren't allowed to speak Italian at all.
0: Oh, so you speak English the entire time?
1: Yeah.
0: So you didn't really have that.
1: So literally anybody could go and do it if they, I mean, you're going to get like your credentials and whatever, but you don't need to speak Italian to teach English.
0: So you don't translate from Italian to English?
1: Well, sometimes we would if they were really stuck, but generally you avoid translating because you don't want them to keep learning through translation. You want them to start thinking in English. So, yeah.
0: That's
1: tough. Your face looks shocked.
0: Oh, my God. That's like someone saying, putting me in an Italian classroom without translating.
1: Yeah.
0: I'm like.
1: That's why I was, when I had to do that in Italy, speaking only Italian, I was freaking out and I was the naughty kid that would speak English. So, yeah, it was intense, but very good. More effective that way, I think, as well.
0: Oh, yes. You're put on the spot. You've got no choice.
1: Yeah, literally.
0: See, obviously, as a teacher, is it like here in Australia where you had to bring home work to mark as well?
1: Very rarely. When I started teaching kids every eighth lesson, we would have like a mini exam, but it wasn't like a formal exam. And it was a checkpoint just to see where they're at with their mostly their comprehensive skills in English. So I would take them home and I loved it. I loved having my little fancy marking pens and all the grading stuff. That was so cool. But we didn't do it very often.
0: Yeah.
1: So that wasn't like a main part of the job. The job was just sort of doing the practical work in the classroom, basically.
0: So what age groups did you teach?
1: All ages. So the youngest would have been maybe five, which we did learning.
0: Was that in there without you translating?
1: Well, with them, because they weren't like formal lessons. There were more lessons through play and storybooks and crafts and things.
0: Yeah.
1: You could translate to them a little bit.
0: Oh, okay. I was going to say, and this is 5-year-olds.
1: And the oldest, I don't know how old the oldest was, maybe 60s, 70s, 80s even. Yeah.
0: Wow.
1: So very big age range. So many people want to learn English, and it was amazing to be able to work with so many different people. So, yeah.
0: Would you go back and do it again, the whole experience again?
1: Oh, good question. I don't know. I'm at the stage now where I missed being home. I missed the little comforts from home that I didn't have when I was there. But I needed to go through that to
0: realize that.
1: Yeah, exactly.
0: Okay.
1: So I would love to do it. Like, I absolutely loved the job itself. But I don't know if I could live there all year round.
0: Yeah, I get you. Maybe for like a short period of time.
1: Yeah.
0: And did you find, I mean, moving away from, you know, your career of being an English teacher there, but I want to move so more so in towards like the lifestyle mm-hmm. you were living over there. Mm-hmm. Did you find a lot of differences in terms of culture, in terms of rules, in terms of whatever, in comparison to Australia? You realize, gosh, I think Australia is so lucky in comparison. Or did you feel like there was pros and cons?
1: Yeah. Okay. So we would eat dinner, like the earliest would be like 8:30, and anywhere from 8:30 to 11 p.m. In Australia, I have dinner at like 7:30 or whenever. There, it was so different. The pay was really low. Like, I mean, the cost of living overall, the cost of living wasn't that significantly lower than what you'd imagine Italy to be, given the discrepancy in the pay.
0: Mm.
1: But like, it was a little bit cheaper to live there, but the pay was so much lower.
0: Mm.
1: So that was really hard. I think my perception of moving to Italy, I was like, oh my God, I'm going to move to Italy. Every day after work, we're going to have aperitivo. No, I moved to a teeny tiny town. I think I was the only Australian that had ever set foot there.
0: Wow.
1: And we would work like 3 p.m. till 9 p.m. And so during the day, we'd just, I don't know, go to the gym, do your shopping, whatever. And then, yeah, like you get home late, you eat late, and then you go to bed late. And you don't really socialize with anyone.
0: Wow.
1: There was also nothing to do there where I was. Like, there were maybe like two or three different bars, and that was it. That was in Santeramo. When I moved to Bari, there was a bit more, but it was still very different to what I was used to.
0: So how would you describe both places? Would you describe them both different to each other? Very different.
1: Yes. So Bari is a main city. It's not as big as Rome and Milan and all of those things.
0: Mm.
1: A lot of listeners are probably going to disagree, but I say Bari is like the Adelaide if Sydney is like Milan or something like
0: that. Gotcha. So something like kind of extended.
1: Yeah. So it's like, it's still busy. It's still kind of happening in some ways, but nothing like Rome and Milan. So it was definitely busier. We had an airport. We had all these things here, like all the commodities that I didn't have in the small town.
0: Mm.
1: The small town was only 45 minutes away. But when you're not driving and you're relying on public transport and the last bus home is 10 p.m., you can't go partying in the city unless you want to stay out till 5 a.m. And Italians don't really do that. So it was very different to what I maybe expected at the start.
0: Yeah.
1: But moving, I think I'm glad that at the start I moved to the small city. That was better because then when I moved to the bigger city, I'm like, oh, thank God I've got more here. Like,
0: yeah,
1: thank God more shops are open on a Sunday, and not all of them, but there's more. There's the beach, the airport, all of these things. Whereas the first one I had to always go to Bari anyway to get anywhere.
0: Yeah, gotcha. So,
1: yeah.
0: Did you find, if you did it in reverse, would you think like going to the small town reverse on the last stop would have been like, okay, well, I had all of this before.
1: Mm.
0: Oh, no, I don't have this now.
1: Oh, it would have been so hard. I think if I moved directly from Adelaide to Bari, it would have been like, okay, there are a lot of changes, but at least, you know, there's everything around. There's still like a big shopping street. There's all these things. Mm. And then I would have felt the difference a lot more going to the smaller city.
0: For sure.
1: So I don't know. Maybe it was better that I did move to the smaller city first.
0: Yeah. I went to Bari last year. I've been. And I saw all the nonni making the pasta in the streets and the alleyways. And I thought that was pretty cool.
1: Oh, there's controversy with that. Yeah. So apparently, I don't know, we don't know if they all make their own pasta or if, because they have such high volume, because they're so popular.
0: Right.
1: There's been like rumors that maybe they buy it. Pretend to make it, but I don't know. I don't want to like.
0: I've
1: get
0: seen
1: in trouble
0: some
1: with
0: of the
1: nonni
0: that. Roll out like the dough in front of me.
1: Yeah,
0: some of them.
1: Yep. So a lot of it, I think, what's happened is it was all legit. It was all fine, but then because they became so famous, there was such a high demand and a big influx of people that they had to meet, like demand meeting supply,
0: right?
1: Or supply meeting demand. So I think that's where they had to sort of outsource. So there's a bit of controversy.
0: Right, okay. And they probably just roll out one small piece of dough in front of us to make it look like
1: that. I think they still do a fair bit because you can imagine it's tiring. Like it's all physical labor rolling it all out and also having to get all the supplies and everything. But I think they just couldn't keep up because too many people started to want this.
0: Orecchiette is what I remember.
1: Yes, the orecchiette, the little ear pasta.
0: Oh, that's amazing. I can't find that.

0: Okay, welcome back to Red Italiana 531. You're listening to... And that is my bad. So sorry, guys. I forgot to press pause right there. All right, we are back on air. I'm here with Dana Cerone. Cerone, however you want to... So, obviously, we're talking about the nonni making the pasta. Mm-hmm. Did you ever learn how to make pasta when you're in Bari?
1: You know what? I don't think I actually learned that much when I was living there. It's all stuff I've learned, like, along the way. Like, I don't know. Like, from traveling and spending time with Zia and everything I've learned. But I didn't really spend a lot of time with traditional Italians when I was there. That was kind of a bit of a trickier point, because I spent a lot of time with a lot of other English teachers. Mm. So that Italian integration was not really that strong because all the English speakers spent time together, which bit of a missed opportunity. But I think I still learned a lot of things through my family and through Italian friends and things. So I can still make a good carbonara, hopefully.
0: Is there a dish over in Italy that you can't get here that you wish that you've had over here?
1: Oh, okay. So I'm celiac, so I have to eat gluten-free, unfortunately.
0: Oh, that's right. Yeah, I remember you saying that you were.
1: And it was absolutely amazing over there. People assume that, oh, my God, you can't eat anything. I'm like, no. They've catered well for their celiac people there. So, you can find alternatives very easily. They had a gluten-free bakery in Bari that was amazing. The best Sicilian cannolis you will ever find. Well, gluten-free at least, anyway. And, yes, you can't find them here. You don't get, like, traditional cannolis gluten-free. I don't know what the gluten market is like, but, yes. Also, we have cimie di rape. It's a type of vegetable. It's like turnip tops, but I don't know, we don't have it here. Mm-hmm. And it's like, it's kind of like spinach but not, and you put it with the orecchiette and maybe some salsiccia, and then that's like a traditional Barese dish. There's also one, burnt spaghetti. Yeah, I know your face it says it all. So basically you have like your normal tomato sauce, like just your normal passata sauce, and it's very spicy. And instead of boiling the pasta, you cook it in the sauce, you let it burn, like you let it actually stick to the pan, and then you like twist it around and whatever, and it becomes like crunchy spaghetti coated in a spicy tomato sauce.
0: I don't know how I feel about that.
1: And it's called spaghetti assassina, the assassin spaghetti. And I don't know if it's called that because it's meant to be so spicy that it kills you, haha, kind of joke.
0: Oh, it's burnt.
1: It's traditional to Bari, and it's... it's actually nice. Don't knock it till you try.
0: Oh, I really don't know how I feel about that.
1: No, it's
0: crunchy
1: nice.
0: Crunchy spaghetti.
1: Yeah, it's very weird, but it's good. So, yeah.
0: All you can just hear is crunch, crunch. That's how I'm picturing things at the moment when you're eating spaghetti.
1: But it's just satisfying. Like, and you can put a big blob of stracciatella on top. Oh, so good.
0: You haven't got me sold yet.
1: Actually, I am a bit of a disappointment though, because I'm not a big seafood fan, and in Bari, being by the sea, there is so many beautiful fresh seafood dishes you can get, and I didn't eat a lot of them, but I did try grilled octopus and tonno carpaccio, like raw tuna, like diced, and it was actually really nice for a non seafood eater. The fact that I ate those two was very good. Goes to show how fresh and good the seafood is over there.
0: Well, I heard the seafood's quite good in Italy. Yeah. So probably better than here, to be honest.
1: Very fresh, very tasty.
0: Well, there you go. Would you try seafood here? You've eaten seafood here, yeah? Probably not the same.
1: I've tried it before, but I think I'm a bit of a chicken. I need to like just do it rather than like think about it. But yeah, no, I don't know, something about it over there. It's just the food in general is tastier and fresher over there. Like, I can't explain how, but if you cook the exact same meal in Australia and in Italy, it always is tastier in Italy, probably because of the way they, like, I don't know, cultivate the fruit and vegetables. Things are just fresher, the soil there, I don't know. It's always better in Italy.
0: Oh, for sure. Yeah. And it's amazing that a lot of people say that the food is or tastes better in Italy. And I kind of agree, because when I went to Italy, I found that I feel like I didn't get bloated as such, even though you're eating pasta and pizza way over there, or even just a lot of the ingredients over there were a lot fresher. And I think a lot of people say there's actually less preservatives over there. It's like what you get is just like fresh.
1: Definitely. They I don't think they put as much bleach and things in their flowers. No. So they have like the 00 flour for their pizzas. And I think it's actually just better for your gut compared to what we use, maybe. Yeah. So yeah.
0: Yeah. It's amazing you say that. And I know I've got a couple of friends that when they've gone to Italy, they say, I have never had like gut problems when I was in Italy. But when I come back to Australia, the same thing. And I'm like, I just feel just terrible.
1: Yeah. It's not the same.
0: Yeah.
1: Also, I think what makes a big difference, like Australians that have never been to Italy have sometimes the wrong perception of Italy. They're like, why are the people not fat over there if they eat pasta all the time? Well, look, they don't eat pasta all the time. They probably have it once a day. Like they might have it for lunch or they will have it as a first course, the primo piatto.
0: Yeah.
1: But we go and like at dinner time, we have a huge bowl of pasta and then that's our main meal. Whereas they will have like a smaller portion of pasta and then they'll have like meat and veggies and things like that. So also they fare una passeggiata, they go for walks a lot, which I don't think we do as much here.
0: No, like we don't. Yeah.
1: Yeah.
0: They walk everywhere.
1: Yeah. And also just to digest.
0: Yeah.
1: Like they will just go and walk off their big lunch and it's actually just so much better for you. Like, I don't know how, but I'm not overweight, but I lost weight in Italy from just going for walks all the time. Just, I don't know, being very mindful of what I was eating. Like it was just good quality food.
0: Yeah.
1: Whereas here I feel lazy. I just drive everywhere. I'm like, whatever. It's so different.
0: It is very different.
1: Yeah.
0: Yeah. I feel like I lost weight when I was in Italy too, just traveling. But yeah, I ate so much over there.
1: Yeah.
0: Lost weight.
1: Your body processes it differently over there for some reason. Yeah. It's the Italy effect.
0: Maybe. It is. There's something about Italy. Maybe go to Italy.
1: Yeah.
0: I came back so fit.
1: Really?
0: I came back so fit. I was walking so much with all the traveling that I did.
1: I know, because like here, I'm like, oh, 20 minute walk. Oh, it's too long. It's
0: too much. I'm going to take the
1: 2 minutes in the car, whatever. But then in Italy, I'm like, 20 minutes, it's less than an hour. It's totally fine. Like, it's just so different.
0: Well, yeah. We'll get back to more of this conversation straight after the break. Stay tuned.
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0: Bam bam, bambina.
1: Okay, we are back on air, everyone. I'm sitting here with Dana Cerone. Okay, so we were just chatting about the food in Italy a little bit before. And now moving forward, I want to talk a little bit more so about how did you find the social life, I guess, you know, when you're going traveling, you're living by yourself, how did you find the social life in general in Italy? But also, can we maybe a little bit about the dating life? Because everyone keeps saying their men in Italy are so different to here. So,
2: oh, yeah, they are. Oh, my God. Sorry, Dad, for listening to this. So, all right, let's start with the social life. So I was a little bit crazy and just packed up and moved by myself. So okay. I didn't know anybody. So when I first moved there, I was living with two other teachers that I was working with. Yeah. So that was kind of a good way to start getting to know some people and, you know, make friends. And they were also expats. So we were all kind of in the same position. It's so weird because I feel like in Australia you would never become friends with a student, and not like a student, like an adult student wanting to learn a language. I feel like that is just not a thing in Australia. Like that's not really allowed. In Italy, they encourage you to be friends, you're sociable, you know, all of those things. So quite often we made friends with students. Like we were able to go and have a coffee with them, or, you know, go
1: it's
2: to
1: very different, isn't it?
2: Yeah. And go to social events, you know, with the school and whatever, and hang out with the students, which was really cool. So, yeah, I guess. And then when I moved to Bari, I also made friends with a lot of the teachers there and some of the students, and then people know each other. And then you kind of get to expand your social group, which is really cool. Cause at the start you're like, oh my God, what have I done? Why am I moving here by myself? But it's nice to know that there's other people in a similar position to you as well that are also expats. They're also new to Italy. They're, you know, dealing with the same bureaucratic struggles and everything. So, yeah, the social life was really cool. It was good making friends. I think Italians, there's like this view that Italians have a big like party culture, but they don't drink and party the way Australians do. Like, I think we look like alcoholics to the Italians because they are really a lot more sensible. Like, they love to have a good party. They love to have a good time. But they're definitely a lot more sensible than Australian culture for the most part, I would say.
1: Okay.
2: But the culture is very different in the sense that they are a lot more warm and loving and, like, you know, the way, for example, with friends in Australia, we might post a picture for their birthday and say, oh, happy birthday, you're a great friend, you know, whatever. In Italy, they write like a whole essay like, oh, you are the love of my life and I wish you all the happiness in the world. And it's so beautiful. It's so much deeper than the way we portray our friendships in Australia, maybe.
1: Yeah.
2: So I think a lot of people in Italy grow up, like they go to school together from when they're like five. And they go to primary school, high school, uni. They keep growing up together. So their social groups may not change a lot compared to the way they might in Australia. And so they've got these deep, profound friendships and love for each other, which is really nice. It's something that I found very surprising at the start, but also beautiful. Like, yeah.
1: Yeah.
2: It's nice.
1: Yeah. Oh, I always wondered because in the back of my mind, like there's always been a part of me where I would love to move to Italy just for the Italian, even if it's just for 3 months.
2: Yeah.
1: But I always wondered how hard would it be just going by yourself and actually making a new social group when you're by yourself when you go overseas?
2: Oh, I know. Like it's scary. I think you've got to meet like-minded people that are in a similar position to you.
1: Yeah.
2: Because at the start, my Italian was not very good at all.
1: Yeah.
2: And like I went to a bar and I asked for a straw for my drink. And I just Googled what straw was and I said paglia, which is straw, like hay on the farms. And they're looking at me like, what? And I'm like, you know, and I had to do like the gesture. And I'm like, oh, my God, I can't even order something out. And then, yeah, like over time, now I know straw is cannuccia because of that one event I specifically learned this is what it's not. So you just learn through experiences, even when you don't fully understand each other's language. Like there were some regulars that I would see in the town that worked at the local bar or at the school or whatever. And even if we couldn't fully speak each other's language fluently, we could still communicate. We could still, you know, have a sense of caring for each other. And yeah, it was really nice, actually.
1: Oh, everyone keeps saying that, like, you know, to learn another language, you've got to go to the country.
2: 100%. Yeah. It is so, so different to reading and writing and studying the books, actually being in a situation where you need to order food at the restaurant or at the supermarket or anything. You need to be in that actual situation to force yourself. And it's scary, but it's the only way that you properly learn the language, I think. So,
1: what advice would you give to someone, because it's coming near to the end of the show, what advice would you give to someone who's looking in doing something similar to you, just going, living overseas? And
2: you have to be very open-minded. There will be a lot of things that you won't expect along the way. You have to kind of learn to go with the flow. Don't set too many expectations. Things are going to go wrong. You're going to have problems with bureaucracy, with finding a place to live, with work, with friends, with the health system, with missing family, with absolutely everything. Everything that can go wrong will, but you've got to find a way to just pick yourself back up and make it work. Just keep going, because at the end, the experience in itself is priceless. Like, nothing can compare to doing something like that and giving yourself that life experience that will, not to be cliche, but change you as a person.
1: Absolutely. I know a lot of people. There's actually someone else in Club G that actually lived in Italy as well and said the same thing. It's changed her as a person. Ooh. So
2: we have to get on live radio together.
1: You've got to meet her. So she's lived there for a few years now, or probably a bit more than that. But yeah, it definitely changed her as a person too. But you also find that probably, like, when you come back to Australia, you're probably on a different path to a lot of people who, like, of your friends who probably have never lived overseas before.
2: Yeah, absolutely. Yeah. It's hard, because I think a lot of people say that when you go away and you come back, it's hard because you've had this big adventure, but then not a lot has changed for them maybe. Like, they're still in their normal life and their routine and their jobs and the things that they're working towards. And, like, I'm so happy for all my friends that are progressing with their jobs and buying houses and having kids and all of those amazing things.
1: Yeah.
2: Sometimes it's hard because maybe you're at different stages and you've had different experiences, and then you come back going, oh, things haven't really changed. But for me, everything has just changed. So it can be hard finding the balance, but I wouldn't change it for the world.
1: Absolutely. No, and that's it. Like, and don't just, in, you know, it's good that the fact that, you know, you don't change, you wouldn't change it, and the fact that you don't regret what you've done as well. And you shouldn't. I think there'll be a lot of people right now who would wish you probably did the same thing as you, rather than, you know, doing, like, I guess what you could say, the stereotypical thing that most people would do is just like, all right, find a full-time job and go have kids.
2: Yeah,
1: get married.
2: Exactly. Yeah.
1: Straight away.
2: Yeah.
1: Especially in our age bracket as well. Yeah. Well, it's come to the end of the show. Thank you, Dana, for coming on and being a special guest. Also helping me out, being a host and translator, Samuel.
2: I was a host and translator before I even introduced myself.
1: Okay, so this is her first time actually on air as well. So, everyone, I know that's this before, but please come back on air, and hopefully, you know, you actually become an official host next time.
2: Ooh,
1: so
2: yeah, I'll be less nervous next time, maybe.
1: At least you know what to expect. But well done, thank you so much for coming on.
2: Thank you so much for having me.
1: Stay tuned, everyone, and please listen to us every single Wednesday night from 6 to 8. You listen to Radio Italiana 531 Club G with your radio host Clara, and of course now Dana is too. Somehow. All right, ciao ragazzi.
2: Grazie mille, ciao.